0: drivers trying to leave the festival site. The check stop operation continues through tomorrow. If you live in Rosslyn, you'll need to cut back on outdoor water use starting today. The city is bringing in stage 2 water restrictions because of continued hot, dry weather. The city says the move will help protect the community's water supply while reducing demand on the system. The restrictions apply to residential outdoor watering, with separate rules for businesses, golf courses, and institutions. Anyone who violates the bylaw could face fines starting at $100. Some Chinook salmon reintroduced to the Canadian side of the Columbia River found their way to spawning grounds. That according to a report by the Saniks Confederacy based on work 2 summers ago that saw 59 fish released near Northport. Principal biologist James Baxter explains what they were trying to find out.
1: We wanted to see, you know, would they move around? Would they move into Canada? And where in Canada would they spawn? Obviously, if they're spawning, that's an indicator that there's a suitable spawning habitat.
0: 47 fish crossed the border and 6 spawned at 4 locations. Hundreds more fish were released last year. It's part of efforts to reintroduce salmon to areas where dam construction has blocked them. Work starts this week to make a Greenwood Heritage Building more accessible. A ramp is being added to the front of City Hall, along with automatic doors. City Manager Dean Trumbly says they've been getting positive feedback on the project.
2: People do understand coming in and out of here, it's been very difficult. So I know the Senior Society is very happy, and we've also had some of our mobility-restricted people reach out saying that they're very thankful we're moving ahead with the project.
0: Contractors have been hired who have experience with heritage buildings. The city will use reserves and grants to fund the $315,000 project. The City of Nelson is expanding its efforts to help residents save water this summer. That includes a new online water conservation pledge, which enters participants into a draw for a $200 gift card. Community Planning Manager Chris Johnson says the pledge is just one part of the city's broader water conservation campaign.
3: So we should have a water dashboard up available to the public in the next couple of weeks, which will show how much water we're using per day. The hope is that alongside with the water pledge, people will really be able to track their own progress and just bring a lot more awareness to where we're at with water demand and demand management.
0: You can find more details about the pledge and how to join at MyNelsonNow.com.
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0: Max Scherzer is back on the mound today as the Blue Jays open a 3-game series in Washington against the Nationals. Scherzer has missed more than 6 weeks of play after suffering a thumb injury in June. The Jays lost 2 of 3 weekend games against the Red Sox and currently sit at 5th place in the AL East with a 48-58 record.
4: Gus Rosen weather.
0: A reminder to expect delays along Highway 6 near Selma this afternoon due to check stop operations near the Shambhala Festival site. Meanwhile, single-lane traffic remains in effect on Highway 3 east of the Paulson Bridge daily until 7 p.m. In our weather forecast, tonight, clear skies dropping down to 15, sunny with a high of 30 tomorrow afternoon, clear skies tomorrow night dropping down to 13, and sunny with a high of 30 for Wednesday. I'm Storm Lenny.

0: the goat.
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1: I'm Storm Lenny. Quick action from local residents helped prevent a Sunday morning structure fire in Glade from spreading. Terry's Fire Rescue says crews were called to the 2000 block of Glade Road around 9:30 a.m. after a fire in an RV trailer spread to a barn, a boat, sea can containers, and the surrounding grass. Firefighters from Crescent Valley and Beasley also responded, spending about 6 hours extinguishing the blaze. Terry's Fire credits neighbors with slowing down the grass fire before crews arrived. The structures involved were all destroyed. The cause remains unknown. BC Highway Patrol is still conducting its post-Shambhala check stops this afternoon as thousands of vehicles leave the festival site. Officers will be screening drivers for impairment and checking to make sure vehicles are safe for the road. Kootenay Highway Patrol Sergeant Vince LeBlanc says anyone driving on Highway 6 can expect major delays.
2: We generally set up two check stops, one at the Salmo side and one at the Nelway side, to make sure that those drivers who are going east and west are being checked. If you're part of the regular motoring public, I'm sorry, but you're going to have to be caught in that traffic so that we can make sure that you're safe when they're driving their vehicles on that roadway.
1: Last year, police caught around 60 impaired drivers trying to leave the festival site. The check stop operation continues through tomorrow. If you live in Rosslyn, you'll need to cut back on outdoor water use starting today. The city is bringing in stage 2 water restrictions because of continued hot, dry weather. The city says the move will help protect the community's water supply while reducing demand on the system. The restrictions apply to residential outdoor watering with separate rules for businesses, golf courses, and institutions. Anyone who violates the bylaw could face fines starting at $100. Some Chinook salmon reintroduced to the Canadian side of the Columbia River found their way to spawning grounds. That according to a report by the Sinaiks Confederacy based on work 2 summers ago that saw 59 fish released near Northport. Principal biologist James Baxter explains what they were trying to find out.
3: We wanted to see, you know, would they move around? Would they move into Canada? And where in Canada would they spawn? Obviously, if they're spawning, that's an indicator that there's suitable spawning habitat.
1: 47 fish crossed the border and 6 spawned at 4 locations. Hundreds more fish were released last year. It's part of efforts to reintroduce salmon to areas where dam construction has blocked them. Work starts this week to make a Greenwood Heritage Building more accessible. A ramp is being added to the front of City Hall, along with automatic doors. City Manager Dean Trumbly says they've been getting positive feedback on the project.
4: People do understand coming in and out of here. It's been very difficult. So I know the Senior Society is very happy, and we've also had some of our mobility-restricted people reach out saying that they're very thankful we're moving ahead with the project.
1: Contractors have been hired who have experience with heritage buildings. The city will use reserves and grants to fund the $315,000 project. The City of Nelson is expanding its efforts to help residents save water this summer. That includes a new online water conservation pledge, which enters participants into a draw for a $200 gift card. Community Planning Manager Chris Johnson says the pledge is just one part of the city's broader water conservation campaign.
5: So we should have a water dashboard up available to the public in the next couple of weeks, which will show how much water we're using per day. The hope is that alongside with the water pledge, people will really be able to track their own progress and just bring a lot more awareness to where we're at with water demand and demand management.
1: You can find more details about the pledge and how to join at MyNelsonNow.com.
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1: Max Scherzer is back on the mound today as the Blue Jays open a 3-game series in Washington against the Nationals. Scherzer has missed more than 6 weeks of play after suffering a thumb injury in June. The Jays lost 2 of 3 weekend games against the Red Sox and currently sit at 5th place in the AL East with a 48-58 record.
0: Ghost Roads and Weather.
1: A reminder to expect delays along Highway 6 near Salmo this afternoon due to check stop operations near the Shambhala Festival site. Meanwhile, single-lane traffic remains in effect on Highway 3 east of the Paulson Bridge daily until 7 p.m. In our weather forecast, tonight, clear skies dropping down to 15, sunny with a high of 30 tomorrow afternoon, clear skies tomorrow night dropping down to 13, and sunny with a high of 30 for Wednesday. I'm Storm Lenny.

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1: The decade, the 1930s. The legendary Betty Boop makes her debut. 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Wind-up train sets and glamorous low-cut open-back dresses were all the rage.
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1: Summer tip number 37. 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
1: I'm Adam McCloskey. Quick action from local residents helped prevent a Sunday morning structure fire in Glade from spreading. Terry's Fire Rescue says crews were called to the 2000 block of Glade Road at around 9:30 a.m. after a fire in an RV trailer spread to a barn, a boat, sea can containers, and the surrounding grass. Firefighters from Crescent Valley and Beasley also responded, spending about 6 hours extinguishing the blaze. Terry's Fire credits neighbors with slowing the grass fire down before crews arrived. The structures involved were all destroyed. The cause remains unknown. Just over 900,000 liters of municipal wastewater spilled into the Kootenay River from a City of Nelson force main in April. Storm Lenny has the story.
2: Records from BC's Ministry of Environment and Parks show the leak happened near the Groman Narrows treatment plant shortly after midnight on April 1st. The city confirmed 901 cubic meters of wastewater was released. The documents also show the city later received a provincial non-compliance advisory after failing to immediately report the spill and missing the deadline to file its end-of-spill report. The city says the leak was caused by corrosion in the aging force main. It also says water sampling found no environmental impacts.
1: Renovations are underway to the CT scanner room at Nelson's Kootenay Lake Hospital to make way for a new scanner. A temporary mobile CT unit has been set up outside the hospital to keep scanning services available while renovations take place. The province says patients will begin using the mobile unit in August. It also says the new scanner and updated medical imaging department will increase imaging capacity by over 25%. The project is expected to be complete in December. Work is about to begin on Trail's new downtown transit exchange. BC Transit is building the $3.7 million facility on Cedar Avenue. It will feature 6 new bus bays, shelters, bike racks, and pedestrian improvements. Construction is expected to wrap up this winter. Businesses will remain open throughout the project. Trail Council gave the project final approvals in January. The BC government has removed a major regulatory hurdle for FortisBC's proposed $2 billion expansion of its Tilbury LNG facility in Delta. The province says the project will support marine fueling, create construction jobs, and give Musqueam Indian Band the opportunity to become an equity partner. Energy and Climate Solutions Minister Adrian Dix says the investment will benefit both the economy and environment.
3: What we're talking about here is action that will bring prosperity and progress to the province, improve our emissions reduction, improve the competitiveness of our port, and invest in BC at a time when surely that is important for our province.
1: The project still needs additional regulatory approvals and permits before construction can begin, with work expected to start as early as 2027. The town of Creston and RDCK are hosting an information session next month for those interested in running in October's local government elections. The session is set for August 20th at the Creston and District Community Complex from 3 to 6 p.m. Former Golden Mayor Christina Benty will lead the session, which will touch on what's involved in serving in local government. Space is limited to 50 participants and pre-registration is required.
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4: 7 different pitchers were needed, but the Blue Jays did end up getting the job done in a 3-2 win over the Washington Nationals last night. And today they'll be going for win 50 of the season, with first pitch being thrown out at 3:45. Meanwhile, Toronto is getting some positive news on the injury front with Addison Barger, as the 26-year-old has been struggling with injuries all season long and went through major elbow surgery yesterday. Our reports sound like it all went well, and the outfielder should be ready by next spring training.
5: It's going to be another smoky one there today, with a yellow warning in effect for air quality, with a sunny high of 30 degrees as well, a slight gusting wind. In the evening, going to be clearing to a low of 13, but that smoke hangs around. Tomorrow, sunny, local smoke, high of 30. Wednesday, it's sunny and 30. Thursday, sunny and 31. And on Friday, it gets a little bit hotter, sunny and 35. Now, take a look at the Drive BC Road Report. You can expect some minor delays over in Trail, Highway 3B, between Highway 22 Junction East and 2nd Ave for about 1K. It's bridge maintenance slowing down the drive in that area. Other than that, it's the usual delays we've been talking about. Highway 3B between Nancy Green and Rawson also going to be slow due to ongoing construction, along with both Kootenay Pass and the Paulson Summit. If you spot anything, let us know with a text, 250-365-6100. A glacier on a rock line. From the Go Weather Booth, I'm Sam Pike.
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Man, launching into the Power Oz morning with Running Rushing. Oh, my goodness. Good morning. Sam Pike here, launching into the Power Oz morning with Working Man by Rush. That's what we call in the biz a bathroom song. 7 minutes long. You can do what you want while you wait for the moment to hop on air. I am Sam Pike, like the fish. I'm the one hanging out with you during these Power Rock mornings. We got plenty to talk about today. Some local events, music history, wildfire updates, and some time questioning whether Hollywood's responsible for making us all obsessed with the Titanic. Plus, my birthday's just around the corner. Got to talk about that one. Grab a coffee and turn it up.

0: some Fleetwood Mac keeping us in the mood here. Today is World Nature Conservation Day. It's one of those awareness days that actually feels pretty easy to get behind, especially when you live out here in the West Kootenai. Think about it. We drive past those mountains every day that people travel halfway around the world to see. We got lakes, we got rivers, forests, hiking trails. If you lived here long enough, you've probably had to stop your car because of a family of deer. And they own the road. The idea behind today is simple. Nature isn't just something to look at. It's something we have to take care of. Every choice adds up. Picking up garbage after a hike, staying on marked trails, and respecting campfire bans. Especially this time of year when wildfire season reminds us just how delicate these forests can actually be. We don't inherit these places from previous generations. We're borrowing them from the next one. So, if you're heading out there today, maybe take an extra second to appreciate where we live and be cautious. Happy Nature, World Nature Conservation Day from all of us here at The Goat.
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1: I'm Adam McCloskey. A Sunday morning structure fire in Glade destroyed an RV trailer, a barn, a boat, and some sea can containers. Terry's Fire and Rescue says it happened on the 2000 block of Glade Road at around 9:30 a.m. When firefighters arrived, the fire had already spread into the surrounding grass. It took 22 firefighters from Terry's Crescent Valley and Beasley about 6 hours to get it under control. Terry's Fire credits quick action from residents with helping keep the grass fire from spreading before the crews arrived. The cause of the fire remains unknown. The city of Nelson has received a provincial non-compliance advisory after just over 900,000 liters of wastewater spilled into the Kootenay River in April. Storm Lenny has the details.
2: Records from BC's Ministry of Environment and Parks show the spill was caused by a leak in the city's force main. It happened just after midnight on April 1st near the Groman Narrows treatment plant. The city has since confirmed 901 cubic meters of wastewater was released. The ministry also found the city did not immediately report the spill as required and submitted its end of spill report nearly 2 weeks late. The city says the leak was caused by corrosion in the aging force main and no environmental impacts were identified. It also says it's reviewed its reporting processes.
1: A new CT scanner is coming to Nelson's Kootenay Lake Hospital, and renovations are underway now to make room for it. The province says a mobile CT unit has been installed outside the hospital to keep imaging services available during construction. Patients will start using the mobile unit in August. The project is expected to be complete in December. The province says the new scanner and updated imaging room should increase imaging capacity by 25%. Construction is about to start on Trail's new downtown transit exchange. The $3.7 million project on Cedar Avenue will add 6 bus bays, covered shelters, bike racks, lighting upgrades, and sidewalk improvements. BC Transit says businesses will stay open while construction is underway, which is expected to wrap up in the winter. Trail City Council formally signed off on the project in January. Fortis says expanding its Tilbury LNG facility will help meet growing demand for lower emission marine fuel while making better use of the company's existing natural gas system. Fortis President and CEO David Hutchins says the project offers benefits beyond shipping.
3: By providing a solution for marine fueling, Tilbury increases the utilization of our energy system, which helps lower its costs for our customers while supporting economic growth and trade through our largest Canadian port here.
1: The proposed expansion still requires additional regulatory approvals, but Fortis says it will strengthen trade through the Port of Vancouver and support long-term economic growth. A candidate information session will be held in Creston next month ahead of this fall's local government elections. The town and the RDCK are hosting the event at the Creston Community Complex on August 20th from 3 to 6 p.m. It will be led by former mayor of Golden, Christina Benty, who will touch on the responsibilities of elected officials and what's involved. The free session is limited to 50 people with advance registration required.
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4: 7 different pitchers were needed, but the Blue Jays did end up getting the job done in a 3-2 win over the Washington Nationals last night. And today they'll be going for win 50 of the season, with first pitch being thrown out at 3:45. Meanwhile, Toronto is getting some positive news on the injury front with Addison Barger, as the 26-year-old has been struggling with injuries all season long and went through major elbow surgery yesterday. Our reports sound like it all went well, and the outfielder should be ready by next spring training.
5: It's going to be another smoky one there today, with a yellow warning in effect for air quality, with a sunny high of 30 degrees as well, a slight gusting wind. In the evening, going to be clearing to a low of 13, but that smoke hangs around. Tomorrow, sunny, local smoke, high of 30. Wednesday, it's sunny and 30. Thursday, sunny and 31. And on Friday, it gets a little bit hotter, sunny and 35. Now, take a look at the Drive BC Road Report. You can expect some minor delays over in Trail, Highway 3B, between Highway 22 Junction East and 2nd Ave for about 1K. It's bridge maintenance slowing down the drive in that area. Other than that, it's the usual delays we've been talking about. Highway 3B between Nancy Green and Rawson also going to be slow due to ongoing construction. construction, along with both Kootenai Pass and the Paulson Summit. If you spot anything, let us know with a text, 250-365-6100. A glacier on a rock line. From the Go Weather Booth, I'm Sam Pike.
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5: Hey, let's take a trip through history. Sam Pike here on the Power Rock Morning. On this day back in 2014, Tom Petty and the Heartbreakers released what would become their final studio album, Hypnotic Eye. What's really impressive, by this point in their career, Tom Petty had already spent decades filling arenas, writing classic songs, and building one of the most respected catalogs in rock history. A lot of bands started slowing down after that. Not these guys, though. Hypnotic Eye debuted at number one on the Billboard 200, giving Tom Petty and the Heartbreakers their very first number one album in the U.S. Think about that. Legendary Records. It took until album number 13 to finally hit the top spot. Sadly, also would be their last studio album together. Petty passed away in 2017, leaving behind one of the rock's greatest legacies. Just goes to show, great songwriting never really goes out of style. That's your music history for today.
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0: Hey, if you're looking for something a little different next weekend, here's one to put in your calendar. The Trail District Art Council is bringing back Music in the Dark on Friday, August 7th at Gyro Park Beach. Honestly, it sounds like one of those nights that's impossible not to have fun at. They kick things off with Paris Pick and the Bricks, and she's been called the Yacht Pop Princess, which is already an amazing title. She's known for catchy songs, incredible vocals, and a stage show that's every bit as colorful as the music itself. Then Stubbs takes over, and if you've seen them before, you already know. Trying to describe them is almost impossible. Their music blends genres, they perform songs in multiple languages, and they fully embrace weird and wonderful. One of those shows where you stop worrying about looking cool and just enjoy yourself. No alcohol event. Recommend it 15 up. Tickets for just $10.
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1: I'm Ada McCloskey. Quick action from local residents helped prevent a Sunday morning structure fire in Glade from spreading. Terry's Fire Rescue says crews were called to the 2000 block of Glade Road at around 9:30 a.m. after a fire in an RV trailer spread to a barn, a boat, sea can containers, and the surrounding grass. Firefighters from Crescent Valley and Beasley also responded, spending about 6 hours extinguishing the blaze. Terry's Fire credits neighbors with slowing the grass fire down before crews arrived. The structures involved were all destroyed. The cause remains unknown. Just over 900,000 liters of municipal wastewater spilled into the Kootenay River from a City of Nelson force main in April. Storm Lenny has the story.
2: Records from BC's Ministry of Environment and Parks show the leak happened near the Groman Narrows treatment plant shortly after midnight on April 1st. The city confirmed 901 cubic meters of wastewater was released. The documents also show the city later received a provincial non-compliance advisory after failing to immediately report the spill and missing the deadline to file its end-of-spill report. The city says the leak was caused by corrosion in the aging force main. It also says water sampling found no environmental impacts.
1: Renovations are underway to the CT scanner room at Nelson's Kootenay Lake Hospital to make way for a new scanner. A temporary mobile CT unit has been set up outside the hospital to keep scanning services available while renovations take place. The province says patients will begin using the mobile unit in August. It also says the new scanner and updated medical imaging department will increase imaging capacity by over 25%. The project is expected to be complete in December. Work is about to begin on Trail's new downtown transit exchange. BC Transit is building the $3.7 million facility on Cedar Avenue. It will feature 6 new bus bays, shelters, bike racks, and pedestrian improvements. Construction is expected to wrap up this winter. Businesses will remain open throughout the project. Trail Council gave the project final approvals in January. The BC government has removed a major regulatory hurdle for FortisBC's proposed $2 billion expansion of its Tilbury LNG facility in Delta. The province says the project will support marine fueling, create construction jobs, and give Musqueam Indian Band the opportunity to become an equity partner. Energy and Climate Solutions Minister Adrian Dix says the investment will benefit both the economy and environment.
3: What we're talking about here is action that will bring prosperity and progress to the province, improve our emissions reduction, improve the competitiveness of our port, and invest in BC at a time when surely that is important for our province.
1: The project still needs additional regulatory approvals and permits before construction can begin, with work expected to start as early as 2027. The town of Creston and RDCK are hosting an information session next month for those interested in running in October's local government elections. The session is set for August 20th at the Creston and District Community Complex from 3 to 6 p.m. Former Golden Mayor Christina Benty will lead the session, which will touch on what's involved in serving in local government. Space is limited to 50 participants and pre-registration is required.
0: Be the first to know. 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
5: 7 different pitchers were needed, but the Blue Jays did end up getting the job done in a 3-2 win over the Washington Nationals last night. And today they'll be going for win 50 of the season, with first pitch being thrown out at 3:45. Meanwhile, Toronto is getting some positive news on the injury front with Addison Barger, as the 26-year-old has been struggling with injuries all season long and went through major elbow surgery yesterday. Our reports sound like it all went well, and the outfielder should be ready by next spring training.
6: It's going to be another smoky one there today, with a yellow warning in effect for air quality, with a sunny high of 30 degrees as well, a slight gusting wind. In the evening, going to be clearing to a low of 13, but that smoke hangs around. Tomorrow, sunny, local smoke, high of 30. Wednesday, it's sunny and 30. Thursday, sunny and 31. And on Friday, it gets a little bit hotter, sunny and 35. Now, take a look at the Drive BC Road Report. You can expect some minor delays over in Trail, Highway 3B, between Highway 22 Junction East and 2nd Ave for about 1K. It's bridge maintenance slowing down the drive in that area. Other than that, it's the usual delays we've been talking about. Highway 3B between Nancy Green and Rawson also going to be slow due to ongoing construction, along with both Kootenay Pass and the Paulson Summit. If you spot anything, let us know with a text, 250-365-6100. A glacier on a rock line. From the Go Weather Booth, I'm Sam Pike.
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0: some Linkin Park to kick us into the 7 o'clock hour. What a great start of it. It's time for the wildfire update. We do it every single day here on The GOAT. And our update today is, well, things are mostly under control over here in the Southeast Fire Center, especially in the West Kootenai. Fire crews have been working really, really hard to get everything under control. There's only one out-of-control wildfire in the West Kootenai that I can see. It's by Blackjack Cross Country, 4.59 hectares near the Nancy Green Highway in that area. Other than that, though, everything else is under control within the West Kootenai that I am seeing super close to us. So shout out to all the firefighters and fire crews out there currently fighting and make sure everything is okay in our area. If you spot anything, be sure to report it. Check on the wildfiresituation.nrs.gov.bc.ca webpage and stay informed.
1: Reluctantly crouched at the starting line. Engines pumping and thumping in time. 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Churning and burning.

traded the mosh pit for the mortgage. Bet you still got that taste in music. More of the songs you live for on The Goat.

0: Hey, if you use the Castlegarden District Community Complex, here's a head up for next summer so it doesn't catch you by surprise, or rather, this summer. My goodness, the RDCK has announced a couple of major maintenance projects in 2026. Extended closures are going to be running until August 10th, the reopening in June for graduation ceremonies. After that, they're going to begin making ice for the season. The pool is going to be closed August 1st to September 13th, reopening on September 14th. Now, before everyone starts groaning, it's actually good news in the long run. The arena is getting a new installation and a special energy efficient ceiling that'll help extend the life of the building, while the pool closure allows crews to tackle the annual maintenance and continue work on that roof replacement. Nobody loves closures, but preventative measures and maintenance beats emergency repairs every single time. And with this time of year, you're mostly better swimming in a lake or river anyway. So do keep that in mind. The pool is closed August 1st.
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1: I'm Adam McCloskey. A Sunday morning structure fire in Glade destroyed an RV trailer, a barn, a boat, and some sea can containers. Terry's Fire and Rescue says it happened on the 2000 block of Glade Road at around 9:30 a.m. When firefighters arrived, the fire had already spread into the surrounding grass. It took 22 firefighters from Terry's Crescent Valley and Beasley about 6 hours to get it under control. Terry's Fire credits quick action from residents with helping keep the grass fire from spreading before the crews arrived. The cause of the fire remains unknown. The city of Nelson has received a provincial non-compliance advisory after just over 900,000 liters of wastewater spilled into the Kootenay River in April. Storm Lenny has the details.
2: Records from BC's Ministry of Environment and Parks show the spill was caused by a leak in the city's force main. It happened just after midnight on April 1st near the Grohmann Narrows treatment plant. The city has since confirmed 901 cubic meters of wastewater was released. The ministry also found the city did not immediately report the spill as required and submitted its end of spill report nearly 2 weeks late. The city says the leak was caused by corrosion in the aging force main and no environmental impacts were identified. It also says it's reviewed its reporting processes.
1: A new CT scanner is coming to Nelson's Kootenay Lake Hospital, and renovations are underway now to make room for it. The province says a mobile CT unit has been installed outside the hospital to keep imaging services available during construction. Patients will start using the mobile unit in August. The project is expected to be complete in December. The province says the new scanner and updated imaging room should increase imaging capacity by 25%. Construction is about to start on Trail's new downtown transit exchange. The $3.7 million project on Cedar Avenue will add 6 bus bays, covered shelters, bike racks, lighting upgrades, and sidewalk improvements. BC Transit says businesses will stay open while construction is underway, which is expected to wrap up in the winter. Trail City Council formally signed off on the project in January. Fortis says expanding its Tilbury LNG facility will help meet growing demand for lower emission marine fuel while making better use of the company's existing natural gas system. Fortis President and CEO David Hutchins says the project offers benefits beyond shipping.
3: By providing a solution for marine fueling, Tilbury increases the utilization of our energy system, which helps lower its costs for our customers while supporting economic growth and trade through our largest Canadian port here.
1: The proposed expansion still requires additional regulatory approvals, but Fortis says it will strengthen trade through the Port of Vancouver and support long-term economic growth. A candidate information session will be held in Creston next month ahead of this fall's local government elections. The town and the RDCK are hosting the event at the Creston Community Complex on August 20th from 3 to 6 p.m. It will be led by former mayor of Golden, Christina Benty, who will touch on the responsibilities of elected officials and what's involved. The free session is limited to 50 people with advance registration required.
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4: 7 different pitchers were needed, but the Blue Jays did end up getting the job done in a 3-2 win over the Washington Nationals last night. And today they'll be going for win 50 of the season, with first pitch being thrown out at 3:45. Meanwhile, Toronto is getting some positive news on the injury front with Addison Barger, as the 26-year-old has been struggling with injuries all season long and went through major elbow surgery yesterday. Our reports sound like it all went well, and the outfielder should be ready by next spring training.
5: Good weather. Sunny out there today with some local smoke. That yellow warning of air quality still in effect. A high of 31 today. Slight gusting wind. In the evening, a few clouds. Some more local smoke. A low of 13. Tomorrow, sunny, smoke, 31. Thursday, sunny and 33. Friday, sunny and 35. And on Saturday, sunny and 34. Now, the Drive BC Road Report says it's the usual delays we've been talking about. That bridge over in Trail between Highway 22 Junction East and 2nd Ave. About 1K worth of delays and bridge maintenance in that area. The road between Nancy Green and Rosslyn also going to be slow. The highway there getting construction for about a month could slow down the drive slightly. And then Paulson Summit and Cooney Pass also seeing some construction delays as well. If you spot anything significant, send us a text on the Glacier Honda Rock Line 250-365-6100. 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

0: Time once again for the Sam Says So, where I come out and take a silly stance. Today's opinion, rock is for everyone. I don't care if you're 16 or 86. I don't care where you grew up, what you look like, how you dress, who you love, what language you speak, whether your favorite band's AC/DC, Nickelback, Spearbox, Fleetwood Mac, or something underground only 12 people have heard of. If rock music makes you smile, congratulations. You're one of us. Sometimes people act like there are rules. You're too young. That's not real rock. Girls don't listen to metal. Country fans can't like rock. You have to know every B-side. Back in my day, people used to dress like the devil and sing about women. Nope, music isn't a club where somebody checks your membership card at the door. If you hear a guitar riff that makes you have goosebumps, you are welcome here. If you scream along in your car, you're welcome here. If you're discovering classic rock for the very first time, you're welcome here too. Good music. He's never cared about who's listening. Sam Says So.
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0: Well, if you're planning to go on a road trip this summer with you and the entire family, you got to get that vehicle upgraded with the team over at AM Ford and AM Plus and Trail. Right, Dan?
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1: I'm Adam McCloskey. Quick action from local residents helped prevent a Sunday morning structure fire in Glade from spreading. Terry's Fire Rescue says crews were called to the 2000 block of Glade Road at around 9:30 a.m. after a fire in an RV trailer spread to a barn, a boat, sea can containers, and the surrounding grass. Firefighters from Crescent Valley and Beasley also responded, spending about 6 hours extinguishing the blaze. Terry's Fire credits neighbors with slowing the grass fire down before crews arrived. The structures involved were all destroyed. The cause remains unknown. Just over 900,000 liters of municipal wastewater spilled into the Kootenay River from a City of Nelson force main in April. Storm Lenny has the story.
2: Records from BC's Ministry of Environment and Parks show the leak happened near the Groman Narrows treatment plant shortly after midnight on April 1st. The city confirmed 901 cubic meters of wastewater was released. The documents also show the city later received a provincial non-compliance advisory after failing to immediately report the spill and missing the deadline to file its end of spill report. The city says the leak was caused by corrosion in the aging force main. It also says water sampling found no environmental impacts.
1: Renovations are underway to the CT scanner room at Nelson's Kootenay Lake Hospital to make way for a new scanner. A temporary mobile CT unit has been set up outside the hospital to keep scanning services available while renovations take place. The province says patients will begin using the mobile unit in August. It also says the new scanner and updated medical imaging department will increase imaging capacity by over 25%. The project is expected to be complete in December. Work is about to begin on Trail's new downtown transit exchange. BC Transit is building the $3.7 million facility on Cedar Avenue. It will feature 6 new bus bays, shelters, bike racks, and pedestrian improvements. Construction is expected to wrap up this winter. Businesses will remain open throughout the project. Trail Council gave the project final approvals in January. The BC government has removed a major regulatory hurdle for FortisBC's proposed $2 billion expansion of its Tilbury LNG facility in Delta. The province says the project will support marine fueling, create construction jobs, and give Musqueam Indian Band the opportunity to become an equity partner. Energy and Climate Solutions Minister Adrian Dix says the investment will benefit both the economy and environment.
3: What we're talking about here is action that will bring prosperity and progress to the province, improve our emissions reduction, improve the competitiveness of our port, and invest in BC at a time when surely that is important for our province.
1: The project still needs additional regulatory approvals and permits before construction can begin, with work expected to start as early as 2027. The town of Creston and RDCK are hosting an information session next month for those interested in running in October's local government elections. The session is set for August 20th at the Creston and District Community Complex from 3 to 6 p.m. Former Golden Mayor Christina Benty will lead the session, which will touch on what's involved in serving in local government. Space is limited to 50 participants and pre-registration is required.
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4: 7 different pitchers were needed, but the Blue Jays did end up getting the job done in a 3-2 win over the Washington Nationals last night. And today they'll be going for win 50 of the season, with first pitch being thrown out at 3:45. Meanwhile, Toronto is getting some positive news on the injury front with Addison Barger, as the 26-year-old has been struggling with injuries all season long and went through major elbow surgery yesterday. Our reports sound like it all went well, and the outfielder should be ready by next spring training.
5: Goat weather. Sunny out there today with some local smoke. That yellow warning of air quality still in effect. A high of 31 today. Slight gusting wind. In the evening, a few clouds. Some more local smoke. A low of 13. Tomorrow, sunny, smoke, 31. Thursday, sunny and 33. Friday, sunny and 35. And on Saturday, sunny and 34. Now, the Drive BC Road Report says it's the usual delays we've been talking about. That bridge over in Trail between Highway 22 Junction East and 2nd Ave. About 1K worth of delays and bridge maintenance in that area. The road between Nancy Green and Rosslyn also going to be slow. The highway there getting construction for about a month could slow down the drive slightly. And then Paulson Summit and Cooney Pass also seeing some construction delays as well. If you spot anything significant, send us a text on the Glacier Honda Rock Line 250-365-6100. 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

You know what I was thinking about the other day? I was thinking about the Titanic because it's my Roman Empire. You know that meme where guys are constantly thinking about Rome? Well, I find myself wondering what the Titanic was like, what it looked like inside, what would have happened if they spotted the iceberg a little bit earlier, those what-if moments. And then I start thinking about something else. Before the 1997 movie Titanic came out, how famous was the Titanic actually? I was born in 96, so most of my life, the Titanic was a big part of pop culture. Obviously, historians knew about it. There had been books, documentaries, even older movies. But if James Cameron had never made that film, would everyone know it the way they do today? History's full of massive disasters that most people could have named. The Halifax explosion, the Empress of Ireland, the Johnstown flood. There are so many events that changed thousands of lives, but they don't have the same cultural footprint. Did Titanic become the world's most famous ship because of history, or because Hollywood reminded an entire generation about it? I genuinely don't know. I've been asking my parents and people who are around for a little bit longer than I have if they had the same experience with Titanic before the movie came out, but I've gotten mixed responses. So if you've been around before Titanic became popular, do you remember the Titanic before the movie? Text in Glacier on a Rock Line 250-365-6100. I'm genuinely curious.

0: Hey, let's talk about it being my birthday in 2 weeks. That's right. Sam Pike turning the big 3-0, 30 years, 3 decades on this world, on this planet. And the most important question I have to make or decision I have to make is, what am I going to be eating? See, birthdays at the Pike household basically mean I'm going to be able to treat myself to whatever restaurant I would like. I've been going to Lolo's a lot lately. I've been enjoying poutine lately. But where should I eat next? Where is the next little restaurant that I might not know about in the West Kootenai? We're talking Cascar Trail, Nelson, Rosslyn, Fruitvale, Salmo. Christina Lake's a little bit far for the toddler and baby, but yeah, or we might make the drive. Who knows? Text into the Glacier on a Rock line 250-365-6100. Where should I eat next?
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1: I'm Adam McCloskey. A Sunday morning structure fire in Glade destroyed an RV trailer, a barn, a boat, and some sea can containers. Terry's Fire and Rescue says it happened on the 2000 block of Glade Road at around 9:30 a.m. When firefighters arrived, the fire had already spread into the surrounding grass. It took 22 firefighters from Terry's Crescent Valley and Beasley about 6 hours to get it under control. Terry's Fire credits quick action from residents with helping keep the grass fire from spreading before the crews arrived. The cause of the fire remains unknown. The city of Nelson has received a provincial non-compliance advisory after just over 900,000 liters of wastewater spilled into the Kootenay River in April. Storm Lenny has the details.
2: Records from BC's Ministry of Environment and Parks show the spill was caused by a leak in the city's force main. It happened just after midnight on April 1st near the Grohmann Narrows treatment plant. The city has since confirmed 901 cubic meters of wastewater was released. The ministry also found the city did not immediately report the spill as required and submitted its end of spill report nearly 2 weeks late. The city says the leak was caused by corrosion in the aging force main and no environmental impacts were identified. It also says it's reviewed its reporting processes.
1: A new CT scanner is coming to Nelson's Kootenay Lake Hospital, and renovations are underway now to make room for it. The province says a mobile CT unit has been installed outside the hospital to keep imaging services available during construction. Patients will start using the mobile unit in August. The project is expected to be complete in December. The province says the new scanner and updated imaging room should increase imaging capacity by 25%. Construction is about to start on Trail's new downtown transit exchange. The $3.7 million project on Cedar Avenue will add 6 bus bays, covered shelters, bike racks, lighting upgrades, and sidewalk improvements. BC Transit says businesses will stay open while construction is underway, which is expected to wrap up in the winter. Trail City Council formally signed off on the project in January. Fortis says expanding its Tilbury LNG facility will help meet growing demand for lower emission marine fuel while making better use of the company's existing natural gas system. Fortis President and CEO David Hutchins says the project offers benefits beyond shipping.
3: By providing a solution for marine fueling, Tilbury increases the utilization of our energy system, which helps lower costs for our customers while supporting economic growth and trade through our largest Canadian port here.
1: The proposed expansion still requires additional regulatory approvals, but Fortis says it will strengthen trade through the Port of Vancouver and support long-term economic growth. A candidate information session will be held in Creston next month ahead of this fall's local government elections. The town and the RDCK are hosting the event at the Creston Community Complex on August 20th from 3 to 6 p.m. It will be led by former mayor of Golden, Christina Benty, who will touch on the responsibilities of elected officials and what's involved. The free session is limited to 50 people, with advance registration required.
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4: 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Open Monday to Friday, 10 to 3. 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
5: 7 different pitchers were needed, but the Blue Jays did end up getting the job done in a 3-2 win over the Washington Nationals last night. And today they'll be going for win 50 of the season, with first pitch being thrown out at 3:45. Meanwhile, Toronto is getting some positive news on the injury front with Addison Barger, as the 26-year-old has been struggling with injuries all season long and went through major elbow surgery yesterday. Our reports sound like it all went well, and the outfielder should be ready by next spring training.
6: Goat weather. Sunny out there today with some local smoke. That yellow warning of air quality still in effect. A high of 31 today. Slight gusting wind. In the evening, a few clouds. Some more local smoke. A low of 13. Tomorrow, sunny, smoke, 31. Thursday, sunny and 33. Friday, sunny and 35. And on Saturday, sunny and 34. Now, the Drive BC Road Report says it's the usual delays we've been talking about. That bridge over in Trail between Highway 22 Junction East and 2nd Ave, about 1. 1K worth of delays and bridge maintenance in that area. The road between Nancy Green and Rosslyn also going to be slow. The highway there getting construction for about a month could slow down the drive slightly. And then Paulson Summit and Cooney Pass also seeing some construction delays as well. If you spot anything significant, send us a text on the Glacier Honda Rock Line, 250-365-6100. From the GOAT Weather Booth, I'm Sam Pike.
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0: I am turning 30, as Bo Burnham saying. Honestly, it feels a little strange. Your 20s are such a weird decade. You're figuring everything out while pretending you already figured everything out. Heck, my 20s started in my parents' basement going to college and ended in my second home in BC with two sons. Looking back, I can barely remember my life before moving to BC. So much has happened. New province, new career, getting married, becoming a dad, building a life out here in the West Kootenai. Some incredible highs, definitely a few moments where I absolutely had no clue what I was doing. But I guess that's just part of growing up. But you know what? I'm actually excited for my 30s. I feel more comfortable being myself than I ever did at 20. I worry a lot less about impressing people, a little bit more about just enjoying life. So here's my question for you. What's the best piece of advice someone ever gave you after turning 30? What's something you wish you had known? Text into the Glacier Honor Rockline 250-365-6100.
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0: It's time for another edition of Cruising the Coonies, where we shine a spotlight on places that make our corner of British Columbia oh so unique. Today's stop is one that's equal parts history, mystery, and incredible scenery. Perched on the western slope of Sentinel Mountain is the tomb of Peter Lordly Verrigan, an important leader in the Dukobor community. Verrigan died in 1924, and what remains one of Canada's greatest unsolved mysteries, a train explosion that claimed his life and was never officially solved. Because of that, he's often referred to as Canada's first victim of terrorism. Today, the site is peaceful. Visitors come out not only to learn about an important chapter in Canadian history, but also take part in the spectacular views overlooking the Kootenay River Valley. It's a place that encourages you to slow down, reflect, and appreciate the stories that help shape our region. Sometimes the best road trips aren't about going the farthest. They're about discovering that history that's been right in our backyard all along. That's today's stop on Cruising the Coonies right here on The Goat.
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1: I'm Ada McCloskey. Quick action from local residents helped prevent a Sunday morning structure fire in Glade from spreading. Terry's Fire Rescue says crews were called to the 2000 block of Glade Road at around 9:30 a.m. after a fire in an RV trailer spread to a barn, a boat, sea can containers, and the surrounding grass. Firefighters from Crescent Valley and Beasley also responded, spending about 6 hours extinguishing the blaze. Terry's Fire credits neighbors with slowing the grass fire down before crews arrived. The structures involved were all destroyed. The cause remains unknown. Just over 900,000 liters of municipal wastewater spilled into the Kootenay River from a City of Nelson force main in April. Storm Lenny has the story.
2: Records from BC's Ministry of Environment and Parks show the leak happened near the Groman Narrows treatment plant shortly after midnight on April 1st. The city confirmed 901 cubic meters of wastewater was released. The documents also show the city later received a provincial non-compliance advisory after failing to immediately report the spill and missing the deadline to file its end of spill report. The city says the leak was caused by corrosion in the aging force main. It also says water sampling found no environmental impacts.
1: Renovations are underway to the CT scanner room at Nelson's Kootenay Lake Hospital to make way for a new scanner. A temporary mobile CT unit has been set up outside the hospital to keep scanning services available while renovations take place. The province says patients will begin using the mobile unit in August. It also says the new scanner and updated medical imaging department will increase imaging capacity by over 25%. The project is expected to be complete in December. Work is about to begin on Trail's new downtown transit exchange. BC Transit is building the $3.7 million facility on Cedar Avenue. It will feature 6 new bus bays, shelters, bike racks, and pedestrian improvements. Construction is expected to wrap up this winter. Businesses will remain open throughout the project. Trail Council gave the project final approvals in January. The BC government has removed a major regulatory hurdle for FortisBC's proposed $2 billion expansion of its Tilbury LNG facility in Delta. The province says the project will support marine fueling, create construction jobs, and give Musqueam Indian Band the opportunity to become an equity partner. Energy and Climate Solutions Minister Adrian Dix says the investment will benefit both the economy and environment.
3: What we're talking about here is action that will bring prosperity and progress to the province, improve our emissions reduction, improve the competitiveness of our port, and invest in BC at a time when surely that is important for our province.
1: The project still needs additional regulatory approvals and permits before construction can begin, with work expected to start as early as 2027. The town of Creston and RDCK are hosting an information session next month for those interested in running in October's local government elections. The session is set for August 20th at the Creston and District Community Complex from 3 to 6 p.m. Former Golden Mayor Christina Benty will lead the session, which will touch on what's involved in serving in local government. Space is limited to 50 participants and pre-registration is required.
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4: 7 different pitchers were needed, but the Blue Jays did end up getting the job done in a 3-2 win over the Washington Nationals last night. And today they'll be going for win 50 of the season, with first pitch being thrown out at 3:45. Meanwhile, Toronto is getting some positive news on the injury front with Addison Barger, as the 26-year-old has been struggling with injuries all season long and went through major elbow surgery yesterday. Our reports sound like it all went well, and the outfielder should be ready by next spring training.
5: Good weather. Sunny out there today with some local smoke. That yellow warning of air quality still in effect. A high of 31 today. Slight gusting wind. In the evening, a few clouds. Some more local smoke. A low of 13. Tomorrow, sunny, smoke, 31. Thursday, sunny and 33. Friday, sunny and 35. And on Saturday, sunny and 34. Now, the Drive BC Road Report says it's the usual delays we've been talking about. That bridge over in Trail between Highway 22 Junction East and 2nd Ave, about 1 1K worth of delays and bridge maintenance in that area. The road between Nancy Green and Rosslyn also going to be slow. The highway there getting construction for about a month could slow down the drive slightly. And then Paulson Summit and Cooney Pass also seeing some construction delays as well. If you spot anything significant, send us a text on the Glacier Honda Rock Line 250-365-6100. 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

Do you know your rock? Do you know what movie that is from? It's Tuesday. It's time for another Name That Tune Tuesday. We play a short clip of audio from a rock song. We have listeners guess as to what rock song it is from. Today's song, something I heard on the GOAT yesterday that I was absolutely rocking out to as I was driving to a beach with the kids and the wife in the car. Listen closely. Do you know this song?

0: Earlier, we were talking about World Nature Conservation Day, and it really got me thinking about how lucky we are out here in the West Kootenai. For a lot of people, mountains like ours are something they save up all year to come and visit. We get to see them on the drive to work. We've got hiking trails like right in our neighborhoods. We got rivers just down the block, wildlife all around us, and some of the most beautiful scenery anywhere in the country. And it's easy to take all this for granted when you get it every single day. Days like today are a good reminder that looking out for the environment doesn't always mean doing something huge. Sometimes it's as simple as packing out your garbage after a hike, respecting a fire ban, especially right now, and sticking to marked trails or leaving a campsite cleaner than you found it. These little habits that we all develop, they add up, especially in a place where so many of us spend our weekends outdoors. Nature gives us a lot out here. Fresh air, although it's smoky. Incredible views, although it's smoky. Places to unwind, although it's smoky. The least we can do is return the favor by trying to take care of it. So if you're heading outside today, take a moment to appreciate just how special this part of BC really is.
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Decade. I don't think he would have believed you, and I would have been pretty excited. I'm actually looking forward to the next decade as well. I've learned a lot about myself, made plenty of mistakes, hopefully got a little bit wiser along the way, though. I am curious, if you're already in your 30s, if you're in your 40s or beyond, what's one piece of advice you'd pass along? What's something you'd say to somebody you wish someone had told to you when you turned 30? Text into the Glacier Honda Rock Line, 250-365-6100. In the meantime, let's keep rocking out.

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0: Well, that is going to do it for another edition of the Power Rock Morning. A huge thank you for spending part of your Tuesday with me. Whether you're listening on the drive to work, whether you're already at work, enjoying a cup of coffee around the water cooler, or in the middle of your day distracted. Hey, thanks for listening local. Thanks for supporting local. Don't forget, if you got a birthday dinner recommendation anywhere in the Kootenays, do send it my way. Always looking for an excuse to try somewhere new, and my birthday's coming up very, very fast. We're going to do it all again tomorrow morning. More rock, more local stories, more laughs, and whatever random thought decides to live rent-free in my head overnight. Until then, drive safe and be kind to one another. I'll talk to you guys tomorrow morning.
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1: I'm Storm Lenny. A Sunday morning structure fire in Glade destroyed an RV trailer, a barn, a boat, and some sea can containers. Terry's Fire Rescue says it happened on the 2000 block of Glade Road around 9:30 a.m. When firefighters arrived, the fire had already spread into the surrounding grass. It took 22 firefighters from Terry's, Crescent Valley, and Beasley about 6 hours to get it under control. Terry's Fire credits quick action from residents with helping keep the grass fire from spreading before crews arrived. The cause of the fire remains unknown. The city of Nelson has received a provincial non-compliance advisory after just over 900,000 liters of wastewater spilled into the Kootenay River in April. Records from BC's Ministry of Environment and Parks show the spill was caused by a leak in the city's force main. It happened just after midnight on April 1st near the Groman Narrows treatment plant. The city has since confirmed 901 cubic meters of wastewater was released. The ministry also found the city did not immediately report the spill as required and submitted its end of spill report nearly 2 weeks late. The city says the leak was caused by corrosion in the aging force main and no environmental impacts were identified. It also says it's reviewed its reporting processes. Kootenay Lake Hospital's new CT scanner is expected to significantly increase scanning capacity. The existing scanner is being replaced as part of a $4.3 million project scheduled for completion this winter. Kootenay Central MLA Brittany Anderson says the upgrade will allow the hospital to perform thousands more scans annually.
2: This is going to provide faster diagnoses and increase capacity by over 25% with approximately 9,000 CT scans performed annually.
1: Renovations to the hospital's imaging room to accommodate the new scanner are underway now. In the meantime, a mobile CT unit has been brought in to maintain patient care. Construction is about to start on Trail's new downtown transit exchange. The $3.7 million project on Cedar Avenue will add 6 bus bays, covered shelters, bike racks, lighting upgrades, and sidewalk improvements. BC Transit says businesses will stay open while construction is underway, which is expected to wrap up in the winter. Trail City Council formally signed off on the project in January. Fortis says expanding its Tilbury LNG facility will help meet growing demand for lower emission marine fuel while making better use of the company's existing natural gas system. Fortis Inc. President and CEO David Hutchins says the project offers benefits beyond shipping.
3: By providing a solution for marine fueling, Tilbury increases the utilization of our energy system, which helps lower costs for our customers while supporting economic growth and trade through our largest Canadian port here.
1: The proposed expansion still requires additional regulatory approvals, but Fortis says it will strengthen trade through the Port of Vancouver and support long-term economic growth. A candidate information session will be held in Creston next month ahead of this fall's local government elections. The town and the RDCK are hosting the event at the Creston Community Complex on August 20th from 3 to 6 p.m. It'll be led by former Mayor of Golden, Christina Benti, who will touch on the responsibilities of elected officials and what's involved. The free session is limited to 50 people, with advanced registration required.
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1: Shane Bieber is set to start for the Blue Jays this afternoon in their game against the Nationals. Bieber has only appeared in 30 innings this season, dealing with some lingering injuries from last season. He's also been rumored to be possibly moved at the upcoming trade deadline. Every MLB team has less than a week to make their final moves. Meanwhile, the Toronto Tempo are back in full force after the WNBA All-Star Game. They'll be taking on the top team in the league in the Minnesota Lynx. There's maintenance underway on Trail's Victoria Street Bridge today and tomorrow. Single lane traffic will be in place until 3 p.m. On Highway 6, there's also road work between Fulcure and Nacusp, with single lane traffic in place until 5 p.m. daily. Meanwhile, single lane traffic remains in effect on Highway 3 east of the Paulson Bridge daily until 7 p.m. and on a stretch of Highway 3B north of the Nancy Green Summit until 5. In our weather forecast, sunny this afternoon with a high of 32, a few clouds tonight dropping down to 13, sunny with a high of 31 tomorrow afternoon, and clear skies dropping down to 12 for tomorrow night. I'm Storm Lenny.
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Good afternoon. I'm Bryce, back again. Yes, I was off yesterday, but I'm here, and that's good. Triumph there with Rocky Mountain Way. I had a great weekend. I have to say that I went to Vancouver again, and just what a great trip. But I do have to say, live event, you know, loud sounds, yelling. So my voice a little bit hoarse today. I think you could probably hear that, but I think I've recovered enough. A lot of tea, a lot of hauls, and I think we'll get through this one. All right. But I will say one thing about my weekend. If I had to really summarize it in one word, that would be epic. By Faith No More.

0: That's Paralyzer by Finger 11 on the go. Okay, if you've been, maybe you're a pool person, the Castlegar District Pool will be closed all August. Okay, it's going to be closed August 1st. That's this Saturday, all the way to September 13th. They're doing some maintenance, interior work, and associated with the next phase of the roof replacement. So a little bit of an inconvenience, but it has to be done. So if you're looking to swim in August, you might want to hit the river. So Friday will be the last day that you can swim in the pool. If you're looking to get it in, you might want to go for a dip this week.
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The Oaf. And my luck is wasted. It's Big Wreck. I'm Bryce. And we have a birthday here. Jacoby Shaddix, the frontman of Papa Roach. And I think a selection here, we're going to go with Scars. Yes. Now, Scars is a song that might be a little bit misunderstood in ways. Okay. When it first came out, I think a lot of people thought of it as like a breakup song, a relationship falling apart. But Jacoby has said that that's not what it's about at all. It came out after he'd hit a low point in his life. And he decided, instead of pointing the finger at someone else, what if I pointed at me? He said, I had to take accountability for my actions. And that is what makes this song so powerful. He's not blaming someone for the pain. It's about realizing sometimes you're the one at fault. You caused this pain and the scars that come with it.

0: Holy Diver. It's Dio. It's a go. All right. But the long weekend's coming up, right? That is exciting. BC Day will be next Monday, and there's a lot of events going on around the West Kootenay, but it seems like there's not as much here in Castlegar. But I know the best event going down in the town all long weekend, the Ferocious Femmes. Okay, it's going to be a double bill at the Castlegar Library Amphitheater on Saturday from 7 to 10 p.m. We have Ryan Rain and the Misbehaviors and Jane Carmelamo and the Interbeings. This is going to be such a good show. Definitely put it on your radar. Tickets are suggested $20 donation and a little special treat. I'm going to have Ryan and Jane coming into the studio tomorrow live at 4 p.m. So tune in for that, this concert. I'm so excited. I've missed out on seeing both these bands every chance I've had, so I can't wait. They're going to kill it.
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That's a Guess Who double bill, No Sugar Tonight, and New Mother Nature. Now we take a turn here to the Bare Naked Ladies. And I feel like they're a band that gets underestimated, right? Because, yes, they have all these novelty songs and stuff. Yes, band. But there's some real substance, especially earlier on. Their first full studio album released on this day, 1992, Gordon. And it features the song Brian Wilson. And it's not a parody, no. The real Brian Wilson had spent years battling severe mental illness, anxiety, depression, isolation, and a lot of pressure that came from being Brian Wilson, from being a Beach Boy, the Beach Boy, really. And so instead of writing about Brian Wilson, this song was written as if it were him, from his perspective. And it's not like biographical facts. It's an internal monologue of someone just trying to make it through another day. And it really makes you think about the struggle behind the person and who's just trying to get through a day. It's Brian Wilson and the struggles that he faced.

0: one way or another, Blondie's going to get you. Come on, man. Okay, Wisconsin bar, things get crazy. A woman is not happy about the song that the DJ played. She started yelling at him. It escalated quickly. She punched the DJ, scratched his face, smashed his laptop on the ground, and threw the microwave into the stage. She got pulled away. She broke free, grabbed a piece of glass, threw it at the DJ, and took off. She missed. 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What song is that bad? Is there a song out there that justifies this reaction? I don't know. Maybe Friday by Rebecca Black.
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2: 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It's time for brunch.
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Get back where you belong, says 38 Special. It's a goat. I am Bryce, 3:10 right now. Weather-wise, it is a little cloudy, but we got blue sky in there as well. 33 degrees right now, at least in Castlegar, down to 13 tonight. And temperature is going to stay up and sunshine. I'm not seeing rain or thunder or lightning or anything like that, but temperature above 30 all throughout this week, hitting 34 Friday, 34 Saturday as well. So the long weekend's going to be real nice. Just hopefully the fire situation can stay all right. There are a lot of fires in our province right now. I started trying to count them on the map, and I gave up. But there's a lot in our area too. As always, the BC Wildfire Service map to stay in the know. And yeah, just stay safe and be ready, right? You never know what's going to come next. Such as this, it's 6 a.m. with a song with a real powerful message. Life is beautiful.

0: Volbeat by a monster's hand on the goat. Okay, I'm Bryce, and yeah, still feeling the weekend, all right? Saturday night was a fun one. Honestly, one of the most fun nights of my entire life. Maybe you've heard me talk about Boom Pro Wrestling. I'm the play-by-play guy for them. Now, I don't do it live. It's like kind of like recorded right after the fact. But I went down to Vancouver for their big show at the Commodore Ballroom, and it was just unbelievable. What an experience. Maybe I'll talk a little bit more about it later, but I want to know from you, right? Because we talk a little about music. I've asked about, you know, what's the best concert you've ever attended, but I'm wondering, what's the best live event that you've attended that wasn't a concert? You know, maybe a sporting event, a comedy show. Maybe you went to Expo, I don't know, Olympics. Did you go to the World Cup? Something that wasn't a straight concert. What's the best one that you've ever attended? 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

what? I could not be more tired, but I have no regrets from my weekend. All right, here it goes. So, Boom Pro Wrestling, the wrestling company that I do play-by-play for, they had their biggest show, literally the biggest one, at the Commodore Ballroom in Vancouver. They sold it out. There was 850 people there, and that venue is unbelievable to be in, and just the experience of the show, all right? Because, like, you know, if you've ever been to, like, a live wrestling show, like a lower level one, it tends to be in, like, a gymnasium, the fluorescent lighting and all that. Not this. No, it was dimmed. The lasers, the light show, the music, the energy, the wrestling, it was just unlike anything I have ever experienced. Honestly, it was so cool. At times, I thought I was at Shambhala with how it felt and looked. Anyways, I'm just so excited about what I experienced. Anyways, that's my event. And I got to share it with some, you know, loved ones and friends and a couple cousins and my brother. And to see them enjoy it too, something that I love, I don't know, it means a lot. Have you ever been to an event where you just, like, feel like everything is right in the world? That's where I was. And it was awesome. I'm really, really excited. But it's over. And now, how about some more Boom from the Hives? Troy Green.

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I'm still trying to recover from that. Probably the worst sleep of my life, to be perfectly honest. But that's beside the point. 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It's Honeymoon Sweet.

0: Do you feel it coming in the air tonight? It's Phil Collins on the go. You got your 4 o'clock news coming up real quick here. Yes, get news, you know, weather, sports, all that kind of stuff. I just want to make one last comment about the trip coming, or actually it was the trip away from here, right, on Friday. So it was sort of, you know, I'm going one way, everybody's coming to Shambhala the other way. From Castlegar to Rock Creek, there were 4 camper vans broken down on the side of the road. The roads were a mess on Friday. Anyways, I just thought it was interesting. But Shambhala has passed. Well, it's still being let out. If you're going over that area, watch out for those speed checks, right? There's going to be a lot of cops out, and they're looking for the Shambhala people. Not you, but if you get caught in it, you might be waiting a while.
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1: I'm Storm Lenny. The Regional District of Central Kootenay has issued an evacuation alert due to the Inanoklan Creek wildfire. The fire is burning about 17 kilometers northwest of Needles and has grown to about 600 hectares. The alert affects one property and an unspecified number of homes around Lightning Peak Road and Highway 6. The BC Wildfire Service also wants you to stay out of the area and has imposed an area restriction. You can find the exact boundaries of the alert and restriction at MyKootenayNow.com. Nelson Police will update some of its sexual assault investigation practices following a provincially required review. The review found the cases examined by the department were thoroughly investigated, but identified several areas for improvement. The findings sparked a discussion at the police board meeting about rising reports of domestic violence and sexual assault locally. Chief Donovan Fisher thinks there may be a reason for that.
2: My sense is that it's more that it's being reported more. The awareness is there.
1: The review recommended several changes, including more consistent documentation, supervisory oversight, and greater use of trauma-informed practices. A new CT scanner coming to Kootenay Lake Hospital aims to meet a growing demand for imaging services in the region. The existing scanner is being replaced to increase the hospital scanning capacity. Kootenay Central MLA Brittany Anderson says it'll allow more people to access CT scans closer to home.
3: I hear from a lot of constituents and they want to make sure that they have access to medical care close to home. And so with these upgrades, this is going to provide that and make sure that we have state-of-the-art equipment here in the Kootenays.
1: Renovations to accommodate the new scanner are underway now. The project is expected to wrap up in December. The Forest Practices Board will do a random audit of four local range use plans. The tenures are held by George Robert Davidson and Graham's Farms Limited. Two of the agreement areas are near Westbridge. The others are on the east shore of Upper Arrow Lake. The board says fieldwork starts next week. The proposed Castlegar Arena and Walking Track project is moving into the next stage of procurement. The RDCK has shortlisted Scott Builders, Smith Bros. And Wilson Construction, and Kolesnikoff Mass Timber to submit design-build proposals. The project was originally expected to have two proponents, but a third was added to improve competition and increase the chances of receiving a bid within the project's $15 million budget. The board also approved an additional $50,000 for proponent honorariums, along with funding for public engagement and geotechnical work. Premier David Eby says allowing U.S. alcohol back on B.C. store shelves would give up a key piece of leverage in the ongoing Canada-U.S. trade war. His comments come after B.C. Conservative caucus members met with U.S. officials earlier this month and called for the province to lift the ban on American booze. Eby said the province would never put American alcohol back on shelves while the U.S. maintains its steep tariffs on Canadian wood products.
4: I think that would sell out forest families for nothing. It is a disgraceful approach for British Columbia.
1: Conservative MLA Ward Stammer has said lifting the ban would be a show of good faith and could move the needle in Canada-U.S. trade talks.
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1: Shane Bieber is set to start for the Blue Jays this afternoon in their game against the Nationals. Bieber has only appeared in 30 innings this season, dealing with some lingering injuries from last season. He's also been rumored to be possibly moved at the upcoming trade deadline. Every MLB team has less than a week to make their final moves. Meanwhile, the Toronto Tempo are back in full force after the WNBA All-Star Game. They'll be taking on the top team in the league in the Minnesota Lynx. The Harrah Ferry is currently out of service due to mechanical issues. No estimated time of reopening has been provided. And single-lane traffic remains in effect on Highway 3 east of the Paulson Bridge daily until 7 p.m. In our weather forecast, a few clouds tonight dropping down to 13, sunny with a high of 31 tomorrow afternoon, clear skies tomorrow night dropping down to 12, and sunny with a high of 33 for Thursday. I'm Storm Lenny.
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5: Welcome to the Hotel California.

Yeah, love don't last forever. Chrissy Steele on the GOAT. All right, so tomorrow at this exact time, I'm going to have Ryan Rain and Jane Carmelamo live in studio with me. They are going to be teaming up for what promises to be an absolutely exhilarating concert this Saturday night in Castlegar. It's going down at the Library Amphitheater, and it's going to be fun. Starts at 7, goes till 10. They're bringing the Misbehaviors. They're bringing the Interbeings, and you don't want to miss it. All right, it's going down. $20 donation suggestion. Pay what you can and rock out with the Ferocious Femmes this Saturday night. I cannot wait. Both are so good. Anyways, this is also so good, but a different vibe. John Cougar giving you a hand that you can hold on to.

0: Incubus on the GOAT on Terry Fox's birthday. We absolutely wish he was still here, but grateful for everything that he did. And, you know, you look at his story, right? We all know the story of Terry Fox. And I think it's interesting to look at it maybe from his perspective. I've seen him talk about it was the night before he got his leg amputated, all right? He read a story in a newspaper about an amputee who had ran the New York Marathon. And that was kind of the moment that everything changed for him. He decided that he was going to do more than just try to overcome his disability. He was going to challenge what people thought possible. Terry said, "I want to try the impossible to show that it can be done." I think that quote is interesting because, well, he didn't actually finish the run, the Marathon of Hope. He had to stop when the cancer spread. But if you look back, that was not a failure, right? Because the goal became bigger than the distance and the impact was much bigger than the run, right? So, I mean, while Terry set out to do the impossible and he didn't finish the run he started, but what he began became something bigger than he ever could have imagined, proof that maybe failure isn't the end.
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0: That's money from The Warning. All right, I'm the GOAT. And a little backtrack here. I was just talking about Terry Fox and how he set out to run across Canada and how he didn't complete the journey. And if you only looked at the original goal, you would call it unfinished, maybe even a failure. But that's not the story we tell, right? He started something that became far bigger than he ever could have imagined. And, okay, hear me out here, but this story is almost reminiscent of the origin of the Post-it note, okay? 1960s, okay, as science is trying to create this super strong adhesive, but he created the opposite. The glue was so weak that it could just be pulled off immediately. The experiment didn't do what it was supposed to do, and it failed. But a little while later, another employee came around and asked, what if the fact that it didn't stick permanently was the thing that made it useful? And that failed glue became the Post-it note. So while the adhesive failed at its job, it happened to be perfect for a completely different one.
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take a picture. It'll last longer. This filter on the goat. Okay, how about some Pink Floyd now, all right? And when you think about Pink Floyd, probably first two names that come into mind are David Gilmour and Roger Waters, but we're going to go a little bit deeper because today would be Rick Wright's birthday. Rick Wright, the keyboardist for Pink Floyd, and really the guy who created the atmosphere that made Pink Floyd sound the way they sounded. And, you know, he kind of is in the background a lot of the time, but when you listen to what he provides, well, you can definitely hear how he can shape the sound. I think a great example of Rick Wright is this one, The Great Gig in the Sky.

0: Houses of the Holy, that is a rockin' one from Zeppelin. Okay, 5 o'clock news. We'll be here with Storm. She's got some fire news and other good stuff. Well, that's not good stuff, but anyways, that came out wrong. we also have Solo Tuesday coming up. I got a great one that I love, and I think you're going to love it too. More on that. One more hour to go on The Price is Right.
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1: I'm Storm Lenny. The Regional District of Central Kootenay has issued an evacuation alert due to the Inn and Oakland Creek wildfire. The fire is burning about 17 kilometers northwest of Needles and has grown to about 600 hectares. The alert affects one property and an unspecified number of homes around Lightning Peak Road and Highway 6. The BC Wildfire Service also wants you to stay out of the area and has imposed an area restriction. You can find the exact boundaries of the alert and restriction at MyKootenayNow.com. Nelson Police will update some of its sexual assault investigation practices following a provincially required review. The review found the cases examined by the department were thoroughly investigated, but identified several areas for improvement. The findings sparked a discussion at the police board meeting about rising reports of domestic violence and sexual assault locally. Chief Donovan Fisher thinks there may be a reason for that.
2: My sense is that it's more that it's being reported more. The awareness is there.
1: The review recommended several changes, including more consistent documentation, supervisory oversight, and greater use of trauma-informed practices. A new CT scanner coming to Kootenay Lake Hospital aims to meet a growing demand for imaging services in the region. The existing scanner is being replaced to increase the hospital scanning capacity. Kootenay Central MLA Brittany Anderson says it'll allow more people to access CT scans closer to home.
3: I hear from a lot of constituents and they want to make sure that they have access to medical care close to home. And so with these